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13: In Atlanta, the Braves have just beaten the Dodgers 4-3, getting a run in the bottom of the eighth off reliever Tanner Scott. Shohei Ohtani of L.A. led off the ninth inning with a triple and was stranded at third. The Dodgers' starting pitcher tonight was Tyler Glasnow, just off the injured list. He allowed three runs in the first, was good after that, five innings, seven strikeouts for him, but L.A.'s six-game winning streak is over. The Red Sox have won four straight. They've hit a grand slam in the top of the 11th from Jaron Duran to take the lead, or I should say retake the lead at the Marlins. It's 7-3 Boston in the bottom of the 11th. Houston's ahead 8-7 at Yankee Stadium in the top of the 9th. Kansas City's won 8 straight. Royals ahead 5-1 at Toronto in the bottom of the 9th. The Brewers at Mets game is 2-2 in the top of the 10th. The Big Ten Conference and the SEC officially banned players who have signed with a pro league. I'm Steve DeSager.
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0: Two pros and a cup of Joe, Fox Sports Radio, LeVar Arrington, Brady Quinn, Jonas Knox with you here. We're going to be back on the air coming up tomorrow, same time, same place, 6 a.m. Eastern time, 3 o'clock Pacific for a Thursday edition of this show. Before we get to another edition of The Leftovers, a reminder that you're going to want to catch the podcast of this one, though. 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Right after the show, today's pod will be posted. 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
0: All right, Larry, what do we got?
3: All right, boys. I know we were giving Jed some grief for setting up his escapades first thing in the morning, but according to a 2025 Zip Health survey, morning intimacy before work leaves people more productive. 51% of the 1,000 people that were, you know, 70% of the 1,000 people that were put through this, they got not only better attitudes during the day, they also got raises from their jobs as well.
4: Mm-hmm. Jeez, you have raises, huh?
3: Yeah. And it's not just the act, you know, not just the fornication. It is the chemicals that's released after the act.
4: What do you mean?
3: Oxytocin, dopamine, and serotonin.
4: Why is it fornication, though?
3: It's a nice word for sex. Anyways.
4: No, it's not.
3: What do you mean? Yes, it is. It's much more appropriate.
4: No, it's
3: to
4: not.
3: To fornicate.
5: What would you prefer, Mar?
4: I mean, married if you're like, do y'all know what fornication means?
3: Yes.
4: What?
3: To have sex. It's the act of having sex.
4: No, it's not.
3: Tell me
6: he's right. It is, but it's also who are not married to each other.
5: That's correct. Fornicate.
6: That's the definition.
3: Well, then he would be doing that morning then, right? Because he's not married to her.
4: But I'm just saying, you're saying, you said it like the study is like a whole bunch of fornicators.
3: I didn't say it had to be couples. Yes, if you have sex in the morning, it makes you 70% more productive at your job during the day. So maybe, just maybe, he just wanted to get more productive to start his day.
6: When you see these links with these stats, do you ever actually click to see who did the study and where it came from? Because there's a lot of that on social media where it just like shows a study. But it doesn't actually show like who.
3: Yeah,
6: did
3: no.
6: The
3: this
6: study.
3: Is a Zip Health survey that they did on 1,000 people.
4: Zip Health.
3: And 70% of them were more productive. 51% of them got a raise.
4: See. Is Zip?
3: You got 6 seconds.
4: Health. A credible source.
6: Rinse.
3: Yes.
4: Off. Get that thing. We are. It is.
3: Told you.
6: When life's busy, sleep matters. 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
10: The different color noises, white noise, brown noise, pink noise. Brown noise is deeper, has lower frequencies, it's got more bass, minimalizes that higher frequency. Mm-hmm. And I didn't really know this, but apparently you can liken some of these to sounds in nature. And apparently brown noise is more akin to like a river rapid or a heavy rainfall or thunder.
11: Because there's also white noise and pink noise, you think brown noise is just named after the color brown. Wrong. There was a scientist named Robert Brown from Scotland.
10: White noise is used, aside from just sleeping, a lot of times with like noise-canceling headphones and stuff, mm-hmm. masking other sounds.
11: Pink noise is a little different. It's kind of like the compromise between white noise and brown noise.
10: As far as which one is best for sleep, there have been some very middling studies over the years. But at Oxford in 2017, they said that they fell asleep 40% faster listening to white noise, but their overall sleep was about the same.
11: Okay.
10: There was a study in 2017 from Northwestern of 13 older adults, and they said pink noise provided deeper sleep overall and improved ability to recall words.
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9: Hey, you know how the world's kind of in a real scary place right now with the horrible stories we hear about every week? I'm Robert Evans. I'm a journalist and I cover the international fascist movement. And in 2019, July of that year, I decided to do something a little bit different. Instead of covering horror, I wanted to go look for hope. And I found it in a place you might find kind of unlikely, northeastern Syria. The region I visited is known as Rojava, and when the Western media covers it, they mostly just refer to these people as the Kurds. Since 2013, a loose alliance of revolutionaries over there have been fighting to not just drive back ISIS, but to establish something of a utopia, an egalitarian, feminist, eco-conscious community in a place that previously had known mostly war and terror. In the Women's War, I'll take you to this place, and I'll introduce you to the revolutionaries fighting to build it. 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Follow me as I travel to a land of war and hope, a place trapped on the edge of utopia and oblivion. I'm Robert Evans. 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
12: Caffeine can be really good for you and help a lot of things, and caffeine can be kind of bad for you.
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12: Naturally, it's in the coffee bean and in chocolate and tea, but it's also added artificially in things like soda. 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It's blocking that adenosine. You're going to feel alert and awake. It's got that adrenaline going, and it's rewarding you with the dopamine. I mentioned the vicious cycle, the inevitable crash.
13: Right.
12: Like any stimulant drug, and you want more of it. Eventually, it's going to affect your sleep patterns. All right, how about some health benefits?
13: Right.
12: They found everything from not develop Parkinson's disease to dropping your risk of various cancers.
13: Well, coffee actually is shown to reduce your risk of diabetes.
12: 4 cups a day, 50% less chance of mouth and throat cancer.
13: You should eat more grapefruit because grapefruit contains something called narrogin, and it actually slows the removal of caffeine from your brain.
12: Okay.
13: So you enjoy its effects longer.
12: Nice.
13: Yeah.
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0: Stu Gonsa Company live here on Fox Sports Radio. She's Monty Bolaños. I'm Dan Beyer.
1: Hello.
0: Having a good time. Having some laughs.
1: Yes.
0: But not as many laughs as they had at WABI recently. When I'm going to call him your boy, Patrick Osborne, the weather guy.
1: My boy.
0: Well, let you describe what ended up happening on WABI.
1: Well, if you were watching in real time, you didn't know exactly what happened, but this gentleman giving the weather had a mega just laugh attack in the middle of reporting the weather. And I think we've all been through this where sometimes you start laughing in a situation where you're not supposed to be laughing. And then you kind of get it together and you're like, okay, I'm sorry. And then, you know, things continue. He could not get it together if his life depended on it. And they wouldn't cut away from him. The broadcast continued.
0: No one cut his mic.
1: No one said, you know, we'll come back and give you the weather in the next commercial after this. They didn't do any of that. And then he even steps off to the side thinking that he could not be on camera and give you the weather. But you just hear him still. I can barely understand his words, but he is trying so hard to do his job, and it's so hilarious because I feel like we've all been there, but I don't know if I've been there like this where I couldn't get it together.
2: And resulting in the chance for some heavier precipitation, a few bands of storms in some spots. We gotta finish up this weather right now.
3: I'm so sorry.
2: Plenty of those 70s, some low 80s in spots on Monday.
3: I'm gonna have to stop on the screen.
2: I've never had this happen before.
3: Oh, jeez.
2: All right, let me get it together real quick.
3: I'm so sorry.
2: Dew points will be falling off.
3: This is what rainfall's looking like. Then let's just throw it to the 70s. Oh, my gosh. 70s and low 80s. For linear East Coastal spots. Different story, a little cooler. Load of the 70s. Josh, please take it.
2: What happened to professionalism, Patrick?
0: First of all, jerk move by the guy at the end. Some professionalism. What are you supposed to do?
1: But,
0: what
1: yeah,
0: are you supposed to
1: yeah,
0: move
1: no.
0: to do in that situation? He moved off camera. They didn't cut his mic. He did keep on trying to talk, which at some point you just got to surrender.
1: You just got to surrender.
0: Yes.
1: Yes.
0: Just let, they can see it on TV. They can see that it says it's going to be 78 in their community, but he felt the need to try to fight through it. This is very inside. This is how he sounded like Bursch. If Bursch got in a laughing fit, I feel like this is how it would sound. I think that's how it would sound. Is very, but the high pitch, like he was,
4: he kept going up and up.
0: Falsetto,
1: yeah.
0: Almost.
1: You could hear 70, you could hear 80, but like it's like he tried so hard. And then after they spoke to him about it again, and he said that he was doing a prank on one of his fellow coworkers, and the prank went wrong. It was like some sort of funny sound that was supposed to play, but only for the coworker. And then he realized it was playing against him. So then they all start, like, he just realized that the prank went wrong. And that's why he couldn't hold his laughter in. And I, just listening to that is hilarious.
0: It is. The video is great.
1: It's so,
0: if you
1: want
0: to retweet it, Monty, they can find it at Monty Bolaños on X. It's absolutely hilarious. We've all been in that spot, whether it be on the air or socially. I told you guys, it happened to me at a wedding when someone was giving like a best man speech and I could not stop, and there's nothing you can do.
1: Did
0: and the
1: you
0: more
1: get
0: you
1: up?
0: Try to stop.
1: Did you walk away?
0: No, you couldn't.
1: How could I? You're just like, I'm
0: going
1: to keep laughing here.
0: How could I?
4: It feels good too. And you like can't control it, but you feel euphoric and jubilant. And it's
0: you
4: like,
0: you feel like you run a half marathon when you're finally done because you're so exhausted.
1: And your ass,
4: but there's endorphins flowing.
0: Yes.
4: And it's like, if someone was
0: you're like, oh,
4: if someone was said it was going to tell you here, listen to this. This is what it sounds like when you take laughing gas, nitrous oxide. It sounds like that guy.
0: Oh, we've all been there. It just, not everybody is on TV giving the weather at the time of it happening.
1: Right.
5: But as a producer in the room, I need to add this. I think he was completely left out to dry. Like,
1: yes,
5: the thing that it's hilariously funny, and it's funny for us, but like, it strikes me how long that went before anyone threw him any kind of a life rafter. Like, let's go to a break.
1: Yes.
5: Cut the mic. Let's go to a break. Hit the anchor with it. You start talking.
0: We're talking about it on Fox Sports Radio. So maybe it was the right call. Like, maybe it was the right call to keep it going.
4: I think
0: to
4: local them hanging out to dry, yeah. Local you know? Affiliates kind of live for this stuff. They don't want it to happen. When it does, it goes viral. Yeah. They love it.
0: Except that jerk who was like, how about some professionalism? Ah, shut up. Yeah, shut up some shuddy. All right. That was awesome. It's a great. I hope you laughed today. I hope you had some fun today. And great nominees. Monty, we'll talk to you later.
1: Okay, bye. We are.
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4: 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Let's make some money.
5: Yeah, let's make some money, baby. It is a Wednesday as we get closer and closer to real football, week zero in college. We got some winners for you, games we like. We also look at the baseball today, what's left on the board. Marlins are going to lose three in a row because they just won three in a row. That is the pattern for like the last six, seven series. Heat get Clay. That is a good thing. I think that's going to add to the team. Hopefully it works out here, and the Heat are competitive. They had a great offseason. Really accomplished everything you want. Hats off to Coach Spo and Pat Riley. They did it. This is the Greek Zone. You're on Fox Sports 940 Miami. Always appreciate you guys tuning in. Do have Kelly calling in today from the Visa Network at 2:35. We'll ask him about a big golf tournament that's going on tomorrow. And I know there's a big prize for that. Supposed to talk to Brady Matthews, comedian. It looks like Super Bowl weekend. He might be in Florida. Ooh, that'll be cool. Excited about that news. We'll look at the baseball lines. Preseason week three. This is it, baby. And now we're going to get another week and a half to play for real. College football. We got some games we like. We'll break them down. We'll get into all that and so much more. It is the Greek. And it is the Greek Zone on Fox Sports 940 Miami. Real Radio 921. And 1230 The Gambler. Let's look at the lines in baseball. And we'll see what we got. We got the Red Sox and Marlins again tonight. Another brutal game last night for the Marlins. But the Red Sox, minus 130, I would have to go with them again. Because, again, why fight a trend? Mm-hmm. Marlins are winning three. They just won three for the Nationals. It's happened six or seven the last series. Go with the Red Sox again. Rockies and Nationals. Rockies got a win last night. Think the Nationals bounce back today. Astros and Yanks. Yankees cannot beat the Astros. They just can't. Back to that playoff game. They have a hard time with them. Last night, slugfest. Royals and Jays. Royals playing good ball. I've been telling you that for the last 5 days, and they keep getting W's. Brewers and Mets. Mets get a win last night. I don't know about tonight that happening, to be honest with you. Dodgers and Braves. Dodgers get guy on third base. No outs. Can't get him in. Ohtani gets the third, and the Braves win. Dodgers bounce back tonight. Texas and Chicago. You got the Rangers plus 120, plus 110. Orioles and Cardinals. Cardinals basically the game's even with the Orioles. And the Twins and A's. A's pull out a victory. They're not playing good. So I would go with the other way. I would go with the Twins to bounce back. And the NFL, it is going on. Also, U.S. Open is here. And I know a lot of people do like to bet tennis. But in the preseason, we do have the Bills and the Steelers. Steelers plus 2.5. Josh Allen's not playing. They already made that announcement. Didn't think he was going to play week three. Patriots and Browns, 1.5. Patriots. 49ers and Raiders. These are all Thursday game. Raiders minus 2.5. Rams and the Chargers. Chargers minus 3.5. Rams, the coach doesn't care, but they're 2-0 and two blowouts. Got the Commanders and Ravens Friday night. Ravens minus 2.5. Falcons and Dolphins. This line dropped.
7: Ooh.
5: Miami might be the side plus the 3.5. They look better at 4.5. Don't forget, Miami's three highest players we're paying, but they're not playing for us. Tua, Waddle, and Tariq Hill. Great job, Miami.
7: And Tua's on the other side there on the Falcons.
5: Yeah, $55 million. You got the Texans and Panthers. Texans minus 1.5. Buccaneers and Jags Friday night. And you Buccaneers 2.5. Got the Giants and the Jets. Always good game to watch at the Met Center. Again, Jets minus 2.5. Giants minus 2.5 at MetLife, excuse me. You got the Bengals and the Eagles. I like the Bengals here plus the 2.5. I did talk to Devo about that. You got the Seahawks and Chiefs minus 1.5. Don't expect Mahomes to play. or Kelsey. Cardinals and Packers Friday night. You got the Cardinals minus 1.5. Saints and Dallas. Do like the Saints plus the 1.5. Vikings and Broncos. I like the Broncos. Lane 5.5. I would go Minnesota here. I just went. It's too many points. Lions and Colts on Saturday. Three Saturdays in a row, we got preseason football, which is good. And the Colts are minus 3.5. Colts, after they got cracked last week, today bounce back. And then the last game is Saturday night. The Bears and Titans. Last preseason game of the season. And you do have the Titans minus 1.5 over the Bears. Bears, great season last year. Big wins at the end. 6 or 7 games they won last 2 minutes. Had that big victory in the playoffs. People think they're going to bounce back and they have even a better year this year. I'm going to take a flyer out. I think they're not. We're going to talk to Kelly today about totals of points. And I do like the Bears, like he said. The coach is saying they want to be the highest scoring team in history of the NFL.
7: Has that total points come out on the Hard Rock app yet?
5: I don't think the Hard Rock has it.
7: Okay.
5: I don't think they make it available. They might in person. You might have to go in person because some stuff they have at the sports book they don't offer online. Yes. And some stuff online they don't offer at the sports book. So you never know. It might be a lot. But last year he had the Dallas Cowboys, who was the winner. He's been very successful with that. We're going to ask him today about the Bears total. Team total is for points, not victories. So, I mean, again, one of those bets, you're in it all year. I mean, unless you fall really far behind. But, yeah, I'm guessing it's like 440, 460. We'll ask Kelly today what he says. But he did win with Dallas. And then for real, you got a repeat of the Super Bowl on September 9th. Seattle 3.5 over the Patriots. And Seattle's home. 49ers and Rams in Australia. Rams 3.5. Bucks and Bengals that Sunday. Overs 51. Just bet the over. Browns and Jags. Can you really bet on the Browns? Mm-hmm. I mean, can you really bet on the Browns? I can't. I mean, unless you're smashed. You got the Ravens and Colts. Going to be a good game. Colts getting 3.5 home. Bills over Texans. Texans, offensively, they still got some issues. Defensively, they rock, one of the best teams. But I would take the Bills there. The Bears and Panthers. This line's dropped now. The Panthers 2.5, and they're home. Falcons and Steelers. Steelers 3.5. You got the Lions, 7.5 over the Saints. I like the Saints there. Jets and Titans. I don't think the Titans should be giving any points. Eagles and Commanders. Division game, 4.5. Probably go with the Commanders here. Packers and Vikings. Another division game. Packers getting 1.5. Dolphins and Raiders. Raiders minus 3.5. Our good buddy Teddy Cover said the Raiders shouldn't be giving anybody points. I agree. Chargers, highest line on there, 10.5. McDaniel is out there, so he's not going to be cruising by the bars in Fort Lauderdale, plus 10.5. Dallas and the Giants, great game Sunday night. Talk about a great weekend. Division game, Giants home, plus the 2.5. And you got the Broncos and Chiefs. Chiefs home, 2.5. But the Chiefs got swept last year with the Broncos. Don't think that's happening again. Just don't see it. So I would lean toward the Chiefs right now. 2.5 is good. Jump on it now if you like the Chiefs. If you don't, then obviously you got to wait. But I do like the Chiefs. NCAA, we do have games this weekend, and they do count. And there are some games. Obviously, it's going to kick off 12 o'clock in Ireland. That's where it's going to kick off. And you got North Carolina taking on TCU. Everybody's betting TCU minus 7.5. Does concern me a little.
7: Can you see going to 8.5?
5: No. Well, you know, you never know. Maybe 8. I don't know about 8.5. That's a big point. But I do see everybody betting TCU. Carolina's got 60 new guys. Can they be as bad as they were last year?
7: Mm. Come out super hot, get a touchdown, then just shoot cold the rest of the way?
5: Probably. USC 38.5 over San Jose State. They could do that. The over 60. I don't know if USC is going to do 60 on their own, but they got their quarterback coming back third year. When you're betting college football first month, look at quarterbacks returning who started. It's a big, big plus in college ball, and it gives a team a very big advantage, especially if you're going against a quarterback, it's their first start. So look into that. North Carolina State, Virginia, lines dropped. I like North Carolina State. And then at the end of the day, we got UNLV taking on Memphis. And that's 6.5. Also like Hawaii plus the 3.5. and UNLV, I do like over Memphis. All right, this gentleman's with us for a long time. Comedian, does a lot of acting. He's in TV shows. He's got a lot of talent. Brady Matthews joins the Greek Zone on a Wednesday afternoon. Brady, what's up, buddy?
6: Greek, what's happening, brother?
5: I'm good, good. You gave me some good news that you're coming Super Bowl weekend.
6: Yes, listen, Super Bowl weekend, we'll be there at the Comedy Bar in Fort Lauderdale. It's a new club. It's going to be fun. Everyone come out. We're going to be doing comedy, and I'm going to be doing live art on stage, part of the whole act.
5: Nice. And it's Super Bowl weekend, which is awesome. I mean,

0: you know.
1: All right. Is she? Wait a minute. Let's ask the important things. First of all, what are the odds? I got to set the odds that she'll be around in February. That's a big thing.
0: Okay, Greek, you're putting me in a hole here. 100% she'll be around. She will 100% be around.
1: Does she have any hot friends that would like to come down and get paid for the weekend?
0: Okay. I think it's prostitution, but that's fine.
1: We're not talking about that. We got to pick up airfare, hotel. We got to set them up in a hotel, car service, shopping. That's not, I mean, what do you think? I'm the owner of the 49ers?
0: Yeah, by the way, slippery slope for that guy. Slippery slope. He's a billionaire. He's going to get trailer trash. I mean, I don't get it. It is what it is.
1: Highest of highs, lowest of lows. We talked about it. You can never figure out anybody. My dad always told me, rest his soul, there's only one person you could account for every day, and that's you, and everybody else is a guest. The guy definitely is missing something between his ears. I mean, come on. He's a billionaire.
0: I don't know.
1: What do you mean you don't know? He goes to a trailer park for $120? I spent $140 on scratch-offs today.
0: Hey, listen, everyone's got a thing, Greek. You know what I mean? Everyone's got a thing. So it is what it is. He just happened to get caught.
1: Are you going to put that in your act?
0: No, I'm trying to go for laughs.
1: Oh, okay. I thought you would crack him. All right, so the girl you say is going to be there, I'm going to say she's going to be there because I know you a long time. You sound very comfortable with her, very confident.
0: She's awesome.
1: And you said she's awesome. And the last time I heard you say a girl was awesome, like three times in one conversation, I think we were in Vegas together at a strip club.
0: And we were
1: only at the valet.
0: Yeah. Also, that was after a couple of Tito's sodas. Yeah, I was holding your briefcase.
1: Thank you.
0: We don't have to talk about it again.
1: All right. You're the best. Always pump Tito's. You know that. So I'm excited you're coming down there. We'll get dinner if you got time. Love to meet your girlfriend. It'd be my pleasure. And looking forward to it. It's going to be great. When you told me that, I was excited.
0: You'd love her. Her name is Jessie Mae Peluso. So if anybody there that is also looking for a great podcast, she's got Dying Laughing. It's a really great podcast.
1: Is she in the business also?
0: Yeah, she's a huge headliner. Yeah, she's been on Rogan a couple times.
1: Oh, wow.
0: She's good friends with your girlfriend, Crystal Marie.
1: That's not my girlfriend. Mm-hmm. You're like my friends.
0: Yeah.
1: I say somebody's attractive, and they're like, "Ooh, Greek Sweatner." I just said she was attractive.
0: Really?
1: That's all I said.
0: Really? You text me at least once a week being like, "So, this is Crystal Marie."
1: I love you. I really do. You kill me.
0: This guy.
1: I like how we both slam each other on the air back and forth. It's like a tennis match at the U.S. Open.
0: Not millions of people are listening at all. Fine. Totally fine.
1: All right. So what else is going on? I mean, you got the girl coming down Fort Lauderdale February. Yeah. I got something to look forward to. You got any other acts coming up that you're going to be around?
0: Yeah, we're going to be her and I, actually. She's headlining the Tulsa Looney Bin, so I'm going to go and open for her, feature for her.
1: Wow.
0: And then on Thursday. And then on Friday, Saturday, we'll be at the Kansas City Comedy Club. So if you want tickets, go to jessiemaepeluso.com.
1: So let me ask you, obviously you guys met being in the industry. Now, do you tell people when you're up on stage that that's my girlfriend, or she say my boyfriend, or no?
0: You know what? I haven't really done that yet. I don't know. It kind of gives you Sonny and Cher vibes. So we haven't really done that. I mean, I don't know. If we're off stage, I'll say that's my girlfriend. But you know,
1: but you don't say it on stage.
0: Our acts are a little bit different. What's that? Sometimes we do. Sometimes we don't. So
1: okay. Well, she seems to be very nice. You talked about her. Easy on the eyes. And better,
0: very pretty.
1: Oh, better than that other guy you were with. I mean, that one, I was worried about the motorcycle guy. I was like, I hope that ends. Brady Matthews, everybody.
0: I don't know. By the way, I think I know what you're saying, and that never happens. So, go ahead. It's fine.
1: You're getting a little sensitive today. Oh, my God. Sorry. What do you want to bet on your Bears? You want to bet? I'll bet you under or over. You think they're going to win more than 11 games?
0: I think the defense is what's going to screw us. Get honest with you. I'm not worried about the offense. I think the defense is what's going to screw us. I'm going to go under, unfortunately. I still think they make the playoffs, but I think they go under.
1: All right. And do you really think they'll make the Super Bowl?
0: Yeah.
1: Really? Wow. All right. Yeah, I'll give you 5-1, whatever we bet.
2: Smoking NyQuil.
1: Yeah. I think you're smoking NyQuil. But whatever we bet, if we bet $100, I'll give you $500 if they make the Super Bowl. You give me $100 if they

0: You don't. Is that fair?
1: Done.
0: All right.
1: That's fair. That's fine. That's fair. That works for me.
0: Bring the 100, Valentine's
1: Day. The Rams are going to be tough. Yeah, well, the Rams are going to be tough.
0: Yeah.
1: And Aaron Donald and Miles Garrett, forget it.
0: Oh, they're like forget the Kardashians.
1: Semi-truck.
0: They're stacked. Yeah. Are you kidding me? They don't win. I mean, it's like Boca High playing against the Giants. It's ridiculous. They got everybody. Doesn't mean they'll win because injuries really matter. But the Rams are the favorite to win the Super Bowl. Nobody's given Seattle any credit, and they won the Super Bowl, which is a good thing for them. And we'll see what happens with that. But, yeah, it's exciting that football's back. The Dolphins are bad. They're not going to be good. Over-under is 4.5. And it's not good at all for them. So we'll see what happens with Miami. But we're excited about the Super Bowl, obviously, being in L.A. and football season again, with, you know, down here and everything. And that text that you gave me was good news. I was very excited to hear that you're going to be down here. And that's going to be – so we've been talking about this crazy weekend Super Bowl. Do you think girls are going to get shorted out because it is on 214?
1: What do you mean, girls? What do you mean?
0: Well, because it's Valentine's Day and the Super Bowl is the same day.
1: Oh, yeah. I'm going to be honest with you. A lot of girls are going to be upset because they're going to be sitting with their boyfriend at the sports bar watching the game. So either deal with it or break up. And that's just a fact.
0: Now, if the guys are betting, you got to get your gift before the game. Because if not, you're screwed if they lose.
1: Yeah.
0: So I told a couple of girls that. I said, you want to go out that Saturday night, 2:13, or brunch early Sunday. Because if they lose, then, you know, it's going to affect your gift. You got to be smart, ladies. You know, you got to play the field. You got to know what's going on there. So if you're, you know, instead of waiting until, because then Sunday night, the game ends 10:30, 11. Who's going to want to go out then?
1: No one. No. Here's what you do. You spoil the hell out of her on Saturday. That way you get to do whatever you want on Sunday. That's just the rules.
0: Yeah. And for all the candy asses, of course, Dom's won. He's been bitching for his life that Monday that Monday should be a holiday. It's going to happen because Monday's going to be a holiday now.
2: Whoop, whoop.
1: Yep. Yep. Monday's going to be a holiday. I don't know. Speaking of holiday, my cubbies are kicking ass. They're doing great.
0: Yeah, they
1: kicking
0: are.
1: Butt, baby.
0: They are. They're doing good.
1: They're looking good.
0: Yeah, they are. You never know. They might make a little bit of a run. The Dodgers are still the team to beat.
1: Super Bowl for Bears, World Series for Cubs. It's a double-double.
0: Wow, it's like hitting the Lotto and the Powerball together. I mean, you're not asking for too much. Oh, my God. And you got a great career and a beautiful girlfriend. What is enough enough? My God. The Cubs in the World Series?
1: I'm telling you.
0: Now, the Cubs, it could happen. It could.
1: Yeah.
0: Cubs have a better shot than the Bears being, you know, straight up, in my opinion. The Bears won 7 games last year, or 6 games in the last 2 minutes. I mean, that's not going to happen.
1: Yep.
0: Yet. I mean, that's going to be tough. It really is. All right, so we're going to bet. We're talking to Brady Matthews, everybody, on Fox Sports 940 Miami. If the Bears go to the Super Bowl, they don't have to win. Just make it. We put up $100.
1: Right.
0: I will give him $500.
2: I might want in on that, too.
0: What, you want the Bears?
1: Yeah.
2: No, I'm with G-Man on that one.
0: Yeah, 100 to 500. Doesn't matter if you lose.
1: You want some of the stats, Dom?
2: Possibly. I might have to think about it. I don't have that much money like G-Man, but I might want in.
0: Doesn't matter. I'll spend it on you and your girlfriend for dinner anyway. So either way, it's a win-win. Your text today was probably the, you know, the best news I've had in the last 11 years. So I'm really excited about it.
1: Man, what's going on in your life, G-Man?
0: Same old stuff, you know, boring stuff. You know me. Doing the radio, sports, gambling, going to track. Yeah. Get manicures, pedicures, you know, stuff like that. Nothing crazy. Shopping.
1: Hey, your hurricanes are looking real good. They're looking real good. You have a quarterback that's a stud, I guess, right?
0: Yeah, well, the Hurricanes, I mean, obviously, the last 3 years, new quarterback. They should win the ACC this year. Excited about that. The Canes are stacked. Tony's coming back. Probably one of the best receivers in college ball. And they should be good. I mean, they should win the ACC. They'll get into the playoff. I mean, but again, like I always tell everybody, you never know what injuries. I do love college football. I'm excited. We are going down early in September on a Saturday. A bunch of us are going down. We rented a bungalow at Hard Rock, so that's going to be fun. We're excited about that, to watch the games and check out the Canes. But, you know, you take it week by week, and everything's going good. But I did want to talk to you about the 49ers owner, and I knew you were going to bring it up when you said something about that. And that was such bad news for him. I mean, could you imagine what went through his mind when he got popped?
1: Oh.
0: Right?
1: I mean, Chris Hansen came through the door, and he was like, oh, no. You know what I mean? Like,
0: oh, my God. You kill me.
1: You know, like, you can't think of anything worse. Your pants are around your ankles, and then he walks to the door, and he's like, have a seat. And you're like, oh, my God.
0: Yeah, I don't know if his pants are around his ankles, but he got popped. There's no doubt about it. The best thing for him to do is to stay quiet, because if you stay quiet, it will go away. If he comes out with a statement, and the other good thing for him was that he was not married, because if he was married, it looks really bad too. So the guy made a mistake. I mean, he'll get ripped for a little while. It'll be a meme and some jokes for a long time. But, you know, I think it goes away if he doesn't address it. And I think that's what he should do. But whether or not he listens to people or the people, you know, who shape his career and talk to him, because nobody even knew who he was. You would walk right past him if you were at the 49ers.
1: Absolutely not.
0: You didn't know who he was.
1: But he's got the face of a slime bag, though. I mean, he really does. Look at him. I mean, the guy looks like a substitute kindergarten teacher, just a creep. He looks like a creep. Nothing against substitute kindergarten teachers, but he's
0: okay.
1: Creepy.
0: Thanks for telling that to all our listeners who are substitute teachers.
1: Speaking of must-see TV, the WNBA. Can we just have a moment real quick about what they're throwing on the court?
0: They did that last year.
2: They did it again last week, D-Man.
1: I know. But, Dom, how great is this? I like when they kick it off the court. Or they pick it up with a towel.
0: How come they don't catch the guys walking in with it?
2: They actually have video of the guy running out. He threw it and ran right out of the stadium, so they couldn't even stop him and ban him.
0: Oh, God. That's ridiculous. I mean, it really is. Get a life.
1: I like seeing the girls' faces because they're all like, I mean, give me a break. And then also, gee, you said that how did he walk in with it? Mm-hmm. Like, just frisking a guy with that. Who's frisking him?
0: Well, they go through everybody. They can see that he had it. I don't know. I mean, I think to me it's a little weird that you're doing that. But if that's how you get your blanks and giggles, fine.
1: Right.
0: It makes news. Obviously, everybody talks about it. It's crazy. But, you know, I mean, you're not playing with a full deck. I mean, there's no doubt about it that you're not doing that. They should throw him out. Like Dom said, they don't throw the guy out. They didn't catch the guy. But it's definitely a weird situation. We're talking to Brady Matthews, everybody. If you've been listening to me for a long time, he is a gentleman and a very talented comedian. He's been calling in. We have a great friendship. He's one of the guys I definitely put in my five. And he's ace. He's very talented, very funny. And he's in movies. He does TV shows. He's one big hit away from me being his pool boy. Because I can hear it now, like in the morning, like, G-Man, Brady, what's up? Make sure you got a lot of chlorine in there. I got it, bud. I got it. Then gas up the cars. Gas up the cars. And let me, I got to ask, how is your daughter?
1: Oh, thanks for asking. She's doing great. She started kindergarten.
0: Nice.
1: And she's hilarious, man. I tell you, we just were in Destin, and I took her on all the rides.
0: Nice.
1: The carousel, and I had to sit on the horse with her because that's what kids do, you know. So I wouldn't have it any other way. She's fantastic.
0: You're a great dad, bro. I appreciate that so much. There's a lot of fathers out there who don't do the right thing. You definitely do the right thing. And much love for you and respect for that. Brady Matthews, everybody, joining us. Excited. He's going to be here Super Bowl weekend. What? Yes, yeah, and I will be there.
1: Celebrate.
0: Yeah, and he's bringing his girlfriend, and he says guaranteed she'll be with him. That's unbelievable. I mean, what is he going to say, right, Dom? He's on the radio, and she's listening. Oh, it's 50-50? I mean, come on. And remember, if she has any friends, it's more lobster for you guys.
1: Of course. Or ceviche, at least. Ceviche.
0: Oh, God. I love you, bro. Miss you. Keep in touch. Thanks for making time, and keep up the good work.
1: Will do. Thanks, Greek. Dom, I'll talk to you later, big guy.
0: You are.
2: Yeah. See, Brady.
0: Bring that 100 with you for the Bears.
1: All right, later.
0: Bye. I would take the 100 front of him. He's too nice.
2: I would.
0: I'm kidding. Business is business, and this is business. We got Kelly calling us. He's going to be calling us. We're going to ask about the big golf tournament. Biggest prize, I guess, is $40 million.
2: Tour championship.
0: Woo, Mingita. We got a text from somebody earlier today. I think he said he likes Burns.
2: Sam Burns.
0: He's 13-1?
2: 14-1.
0: 14-1. See what happens. Marlins tonight. Hopefully they can pick up a W after losing two, but it's a streak. And love the Marlins, but I love Cash just a little bit more. It is the Greek. It is the Greek Zone. We'll be back with our good buddy Kelly from the Visa Network. He's going to get in and talk to us about the NFL and also give us some picks. And we'll ask him about the big golf tournament. 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They'll be there Friday night on site when the Dolphins take on the Atlanta Falcons. They're there for Bruno Mars, the Canes, and the rest of the Dolphins season. And if you got a big event coming up, give them a call. 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Duty Calls, proud sponsor of the Greek Zone since day one, our partners, and we appreciate them every single day. It is the Greek. It is the Greek Zone on Fox Sports 940 Miami. Got some preseason football. 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Peace.
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22: 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Experts at the Office of the Comptroller of the Currency, who are responsible for regulating national banks, offer tips for buying and using gift cards at its website at www.occ.gov.
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29: I just instantly started freaking out, yelling to the world, what's going on? 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I had no idea what was going on.
26: From the frozen woods of Maine to the mountains of Montana, from an archery opener gone wrong in Wisconsin to a father's last walk through the Minnesota deer woods, each story begins with a hunter stepping into the wild, but not all of them come back.
29: 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What do you say? He's not here with us, and all it was off.
26: 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Blood Trails.
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0: It is the Greek Zone on a Wednesday, getting ready for another week of preseason football. College football, week zero. Yeah, jacked up about that. How long have we been waiting for some college football? Big games this weekend. You definitely have the kickoff. You have TCU taking on North Carolina. San Jose State, USC, another game we're interested in. Hawaii against Stanford. Juli Kauai, quarterback, is very good, and he's coming back. You got UNLV against Memphis. Loved that game when it was 2. Now it's 5.5. Still like UNLV. But a couple of big games. And then the following week, September 5th, that's when everybody plays. And we're kicking off. You got the Gators playing. Obviously, we'll have Florida and Florida State. Florida State is playing this week, too, and they're laying a ton of points. It is the Greek. It is the Greek Zone on Fox Sports 940 in Miami. And it is a Wednesday. So what does that mean? It means Wednesday afternoon. We have Kelly from the Visa Network. He'll be trying to get into us, and we'll see what he has to say. Big golf tournament, and we do have some college football, obviously. We're going to talk about that. And the NFL, preseason week 3. Dolphins are home on Friday night. They are taking on the Atlanta Falcons. And don't forget, we're still paying Tua $55 million, which is a lot of money. Still paying Waddle and still paying Tariq Hill. So we're paying all three of those guys, and it is a lot of money. It is the Greek. It is the Greek Zone. And we do have Kelly from the Visa Network. Kelly, what's happening, buddy?
1: Not much, Greg. How you doing, man?
0: I'm doing good. Yourself?
1: Doing great. Doing great. Another blazing hot day here in Vegas. Get ready for football season, man.
0: Yeah, it is week 0. I am excited about the games, and if you got any take on any of them, we could go back and forth and tell me what you think. The TCU game, I think the world's betting TCU against North Carolina. I don't know about that first game. I know Carolina's got 60 new guys, but it just seems like everybody is betting TCU, and that does scare me sometimes.
1: I'm 100% with you. I doubt that, and you know this, Greek, it's not usually college football, not my biggest thing, and usually out of the gates I don't go firing too much, but more likely for me to fire here at the beginning of the season and the end of the season than the middle of the season, when I'm kind of wrapped up in NFL and NBA's getting started and everything.
0: Yeah.
1: I'll tell you, you brought up a game that I'll have my eyes on over the next couple of days, seeing where this line moves. Because this is you just said it, man. Everybody in the world is going to be lining up to bet against North Carolina without this offseason gone. So I see anywhere from 6.5 to 9.5 on my odd screen right now. So I mean that's already absurd. I can go to Resorts World and lay 6.5 at TCU, and I can go to Circa and take 9.5 with North Carolina. So that's already a little absurd. But, if you're telling me this thing hits like 10 or something, I'll probably be in on UNC.
0: Yeah, it's just too many points. In the first game, you just don't know. And it's not – TCU's not home. I mean, they're in Ireland. So, I mean, there's a couple things. But it's one of those games when it ends, if TCU ends up winning 37-10, you'll be like, what am I thinking? Because, you know, you didn't follow the line. But, again, can Carolina be that bad again? Belichick's second year. First year, he brings in 70 guys. And I guess he went over 70 because this year they're bringing 60 guys new. And I just don't think Belichick wants to coach college. I know he says he does, but just not a good look for him. Just not after what he achieved.
1: It's honestly, it's sad. It's just sad. It's ending terribly. It's just one bad story after another out of that place. And honestly, Greg, I'm a little shocked he's still there. I'm a little shocked that last season wasn't enough and he wanted to go do this whole offseason again. Like you said, bringing in that many more new guys. I mean, basically, like brand new football team. I'll tell you, though, I don't know. I don't think it matters. We talk motivation in any of these games and what matters. I'm not sure. Both those teams are going to be excited. They get to go play in an island game in Ireland and be on TV and everything. But, like, North Carolina, like, if you signed up to play for that program, and even if you're one of these brand new guys, you are very aware of who you are playing football for, one of the greatest coaches in the history of the game. Mm-hmm. And he has had nothing but egg on his face for the past, year and a half or whatever it's been now. Like, there is going to be a lot of pressure for that North Carolina team to be coming out and look good. It's another reason that, if anything, would push me to that side.
0: Oh, no doubt. I mean, Belichick's had – I mean, to me, it's an analogy I told my friends last night. It's like you're up in a casino, like $3,700, and you're just ready to walk out, and you play a slot machine that you never played before, and you end up losing $1,400. Like, his whole life was perfect. Like, you know what I mean? All he had to do was go into the sunset and fish. And then
1: what were you watching me last weekend or something? I basically did that exact thing.
0: Did you?
1: I sat down at a Frankenstein slot machine and blew through like $1,500. I have no idea why.
0: Oh my god, I love
1: it. I'm still mad. I'm still mad about it. Still mad about it. Yeah, I was up like 5K for the night and gave back like $1,500 in like 45 minutes in a Frankenstein slot machine.
0: So, oh, I've seen. I'm not a slot guy, but I've seen people pound the machines, and that's what it's like. You're walking out, and all of a sudden, something catches your eye. You're like, whatever. Belichick's. He's got the championships. Obviously, he's got a couple of the Giants, and then his six, and he was perfect. And then he meets this girl, gets a job in North Carolina, and it's just a disaster. It's really been bad for him. So we'll see. I do like the team in your city, UNLV. They are taking on Memphis. They got a great offense. And supposedly they had some guys on defense, and the coach is one of those guys I think likes to light it up. So I do like UNLV laying 5.5 over Memphis.
1: Yeah, that number continues to creep down. I don't really get it either. There's like some I'm looking at a 3.5 right
0: really?
1: Now. Really? And some 4.5s as well. Yeah, so I'll be watching where that one goes. I am with you, though, that it will be UNLV or nothing for me. I actually think I might go over to that game here this weekend. That'll be fun. But, yeah, I think under a touchdown, I'm probably seeing that one the same way. And then Greek Albert, the only game I have bet so far, mm-hmm. and I bet it this morning because this number was on the move. I took 6 with NC State.
0: I like them.
1: They're playing Virginia.
0: Yeah, I like them.
1: That number's moved though. I don't really know. I don't see a 6 left. It was getting bet this morning. I don't really know why, but it's a lot. There's a lot of 4, 4.5s out there now.
0: All right, so there's a golf tournament starting tomorrow. Big purse. We got a couple people who likes Burns. At 13-1, but who do you like tomorrow on the big golf tour? Is this the last golf tournament of the year?
1: Tour championship. This is the last one of the season, and then what are we going to do? We're going to take about 3 weeks off, play the President's Cup, and then basically the fall swing starts. And then in about a year and a half, it sounds like we're going to have this whole new schedule actually in place and rocking and rolling. So I don't know. Maybe I can actually take like a few weeks off without doing a golf podcast. Tour Championship this week, 30 players. 30 players, no cut.
0: Wow.
1: We go to East Lake, played at the same course every single year here. The one thing that's changed here over the past couple years, 2 years ago, they did renovate the course a little bit. That hasn't changed a ton, though, for what you're looking at handicapping-wise. They tried to make they went out and tried to make it a little bit tougher because it had been getting scored on pretty regularly. But honestly, last year it played easier than it has in several years. So you don't have the starting strokes at all anymore either. If people remember that chaos, you get to the tour championship and you try to reward the guys who were up there in the points race with a little extra like head start. And they'd be like start at like 10 under par and 7 under par. They got rid of that because nobody liked it. It was terrible television. So everybody's just starting even. Big prizes out there. I think it's a $40 million purse. But yeah, 10 to the winner.
0: Wow.
1: So big time money out there this week. You brought up Sam Burns. If Sam Burns wins or Hideki Matsuyama wins, I'll be pulling my hair out and throwing some things against the wall probably because I have bet those guys pretty much every week down the stretch here. My numbers tell me that I should still be betting Sam Burns, but he last week I got irritated enough watching him that I think I had to finally call it quits. So I don't mind anybody betting him. I will say though the popularity of him and then Wyndham Clark after winning last week I think has allowed a couple other guys' numbers to drift out a bit that I ended up betting. And that would be one Xander Schauffele and one Colin Morikawa. Colin Morikawa, I knew I was going to have a lot of Morikawa heading into the playoffs.
0: Yeah.
1: Just like Burns and Hideki, but I've bet him every single week, and I'm not going away from him now. He finished, fourth last week? Yeah, T4 last week. One of the hottest players on approach, top three right now in this field. He has the most accurate driving numbers, and this is a big off-the-tee course. You either want to be long or you want to be accurate, but accuracy, Donaldson, has proved over the past couple years to matter actually a little bit more than the distance off the tee. So he is the most accurate guy in the last 16 rounds in this field. If he gets a hot putting week, Colin Morikawa easily can go win this thing. Love him as a top 10 option as well. I think his approach game alone in a 30-man field, he should be able to beat out two-thirds of the field. He does have – this is a pretty consistent course history.
0: Yeah.
1: At this course, Xander Schauffele, one of the best, period, ever. It's like Xander, Rory, and Tiger just dominated this thing over the past, like, 20 years. Colin Morikawa, a little bit of, like, a roller coaster. He's had a couple real good finishes here and a couple real bad ones. So just a heads up, worth bringing up. Xander Schauffele, I think the best bet you can make all week, in my opinion, is a Xander Schauffele top 10. Okay. As long as you're getting like minus 140 or better. I was able to bet this at -137 here in Las Vegas, and this is ties paying full. I should definitely be saying that. -137 here in Vegas. I saw it -138 at DraftKings. I'm not sure what the Hard Rock number is, what you guys have down there, but I have Xander top 10, best bet of the week. He has played this this event 8 times in his career, Greek. He has never finished worse than 7th place and has won here once.
0: All right, so you like him at 15-1 also to win it, to win the whole tournament, correct?
1: Yeah, my only two outrights are Xander and Colin Morikawa. Yeah, thanks for helping me out there. Xander did drift out at 15-1. He had to be a play for me. As much as I respect what Sam Burns has done here recently, the fact that there are some shops where Burns is shorter odds than Xander, that Wyndham's same odds are getting shorter than Xander, I think that's a little silly. Xander's still clearly the third best player in this field to me, and it hasn't had the best year for him, but really rounding into form right at the perfect time for this golf course where he's had a lot of success. So Xander outright top 5. This is how I play these. And then Colin Morikawa outright, and then a top 10 to kind of cover up his any mistakes he might have on the stretch there. And then the only guy I bet, I didn't mention that you're going to hear a lot of people betting this week. I just can't get out there, get there to an outright on him is Patrick Cantlay. This guy, Greek, I swear. Sometimes you watch this guy, and unfortunately we've had enough of this happen in sports now where they're like the question isn't ridiculous.
0: Yeah.
1: But like last week was a great example alone of just like it looks like Patrick Cantlay is almost on purpose trying to finish as high as possible without winning the thing every single week. It's just bizarre. It's crazy. So he was my second highest rated golfer this week, only behind Scottie Scheffler. He has the best approach game on the face of the earth right now. Has gained 7, 5.5, and 6.5 strokes on the field in approach over the last 3 weeks. Those are absolutely amazing numbers. He does have a win here at the pass, and he finished T2. That was last year. That last year he had second place finish. So good course history for Cantlay. Really, really good form right now. Some of the best he's had actually in the past couple of years. So I like him. I'm just going to play a top 10 on him. You should be able to find that around even money. Maybe a little -110. That's what I played him at. I think that's a great bet though this week. I'm just staying away. I'm staying away from him in the outright market. As far as outrights this week, I think it's going to be a fun week because I think this is pretty wide open. You got Scheffler, Scheffler coming in 2 weeks ago. Last week finishes 12th, but has this hand, foot, and mouth disease that he tells everybody about afterwards. So he's coming into this event sick. You don't really, because it's golf, we don't get injury reports. You don't really know how sick he's going to be.
0: Yeah.
1: You don't know how sick Cameron Young could be, who he was playing with last week. All these things are a little interesting. However, from the betting odds, his number was shorter a week ago in a field where there were 20 more players.
0: Yeah.
1: So I can't really... Anybody who wants to tell me they're betting Scottie Scheffler this week, I don't have a problem with that. You want to tell me you're betting Rory McIlroy this week, I don't have a problem with that because Rory's had a lot of success at this golf course. And that guy almost won that tournament last week, and I think looked like he didn't have his best stuff, and he said afterwards his game is not where it should be. So
0: what is,
1: this he should be looking a little better.
0: I'm getting a text right now. What is Rory's odds to win this?
1: He's like 8-1. This is the ultimate shop around week. I know you guys don't have a ton of options down there for books to look at, but yeah, he should be like that 8-1 range. Again, every market, if you semi-regularly bet golf,
0: all right.
1: Every market, whether it's outright, whether it's top 5, top 10, all these numbers are going to be depressed because it's only 30-man field. We're used to looking at 120,
0: 140 man. Yeah, at least. All right. Good job, as always. Let's see. Let's finish it on a win for you. I know you got some preseason, and you did give me the total for the Bears. Points scored in the season, 415 is the total for the Bears for the season. Now, you do like the Cowboys this weekend?
1: Yeah, I'm going to play a little Cowboys. I don't know if I'm going to get the unfortunately, missed the move on a couple of the other games that I was looking at playing week three. This one's been tougher. I'm interested. You know, we're still early on week, right, in this whole three-game switch. Yeah. So you're still kind of getting used to how teams are going to handle each of these weeks. And it feels like this is the week that everybody's just going to kind of pump on for the most part. Like week four used to be when there was 4 weeks of preseason.
0: Sure.
1: But I think there's still some interesting matchups out there. I'm gonna wait and see where lines move over the next couple days. Wait for a little bit more news because it does feel like, as far as the preseason, depth charts matchups go, it feels like this week I've heard less than I have the first 2 weeks. So a little murkiness right now. So only one bet for me so far. And preseason's been okay. I actually bet less games than I thought I would have heading into this year. So it's been a little over 500, just a small winner for me so far. Cowboys money line, I bet this week. They have the Saints coming into town that they will be playing so far in the preseason. Cowboys 2-0 with a plus 31 point differential. The Saints are 0-2 with a minus 38 point differential. So we often look for how are these coaches, especially some of the younger, newer coaches, going to handle and treat preseason. Looks like we got the Cowboys taking this pretty seriously. And the Saints, what, 32-0 they were outscored in the second half of their first two games. It's just been bad. Cowboys going to rob Joe Milton and Sam Howell. Sam Howell is battling for a roster spot somewhere. So I think he could have a pretty good game, like Cowboys this week.
0: Kelly, thanks for the time. Always Kelly from the Visa Network with the golf that you gave us and they like the Cowboys. Let everybody know slowly how they get in touch with you because this is the time to make the donuts, baby. We're at college football week zero. Let everybody know how they can get in touch with you.
1: Yeah, at Kelly Bidlin on Twitter. Head over to Beeson.com. Get all the plays and everything there. And then Long Shots is the name of the golf betting podcast. We went through and gave our thoughts on all 30 players today.
0: Wow.
1: So if you are looking for thoughts on anybody in the field, you can get it all on Long Shots.
0: Kelly, thanks for your time, buddy. We'll talk next Wednesday. And have a great weekend.
1: You too. Thanks, Greg.
0: You're the best. Kelly from the Visa Network. It is the Greek Zone on Fox Sports 940 Miami. I got to go with the Red Sox again tonight. It's a trend, and you just got to keep doing on it because trends do pay off. So I'm going to go with there. And also, going to go with the Dodgers. Those are our two picks. 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Always in our corner. 888-800-7667. You guys have a good night. Cash those tickets, baby. We'll be back tomorrow. Have a great night, everybody. Peace.
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18: Hey, you know how the world's kind of in a real scary place right now with the horrible stories we hear about every week? I'm Robert Evans. I'm a journalist and I cover the international fascist movement. And in 2019, July of that year, I decided to do something a little bit different. Instead of covering horror, I wanted to go look for hope. And I found it in a place you might find kind of unlikely, northeastern Syria. The region I visited is known as Rojava, and when the Western media covers it, they mostly just refer to these people as the Kurds. Since 2013, a loose alliance of revolutionaries over there have been fighting to not just drive back ISIS, but to establish something of a utopia, an egalitarian, feminist, eco-conscious community in a place that previously had known mostly war and terror. In the Women's War, I'll take you to this place, and I'll introduce you to the revolutionaries fighting to build it. 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Follow me as I travel to a land of war and hope, a place trapped on the edge of utopia and oblivion. I'm Robert Evans. 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
28: There is that sense, though, of shock that there's girls in Little League and they're playing at a really high level. Again, the big name, and there's several names, but the big one is Kinley Rasmus, whose dad and uncle, they all played big league baseball. But our caller reminded me, like, yeah, even in the Bad News Bears, which was made in 1970-something, Tatum O'Neal played Amanda on the Bad News Bears. So Tatum O'Neal played on the, she played on the same team with Kelly Leak, and Kelly Leak was a badass who smoked cigarettes and drove a motorcycle on the field. So, you know, she was playing with the boys way back then. I had girls on, you know, in my little league, I should say. One girl was on my, like, minor league team growing up. But now you're seeing them play at a really advanced level, and it poses the question, well, which of the, well, it doesn't have to be major sports, but which of the big time sports, how about that? Do we actually see women going professional against men in? Aside from racing, we already established that.
29: I think
28: NASCAR.
29: You said NASCAR. Place kicking. And the number one answer so far, maybe baseball? What's up, Big Mike?
36: Hey, guys. That just reminds me of a story from my youth, which I don't remember because I was too young. My first year in T-ball, I'm playing pitcher, which is a fielding position.
28: That was a long time. Jesus was on your team,
36: apparently a girl was up to bat. She hits a flubber. It just goes past that little foul line.
28: Yeah.
36: And I run up and I grab the ball.
29: It's a number.
36: I grab the ball.
29: Robin Williams?
36: Do I throw it to first base?
28: Okay.
36: No. I just run to first base and I beat her to first base and tag.
29: What a jerk.
36: First base. Right. And as I'm walking back to the dugout, my mom from the stand says, Mike, why didn't you just throw the ball to first? And I said, well, it was a girl. I knew I could beat her.
28: Oh, man. Well,
36: apparently, my misogyny runs deep.
28: Yeah, we grew up in a very sexist time, that's for sure.
37: Monty's just batting her eyes in there.
28: Oh, yeah.
38: He just couldn't throw the ball. So that's what it was. She just couldn't throw the ball.
36: Truth.
28: Like, funny. But yeah, man.
29: Mike had a spaghetti arm.
28: It's great to see. Congrats to Kinley Rasmus. Your feedback at Covino and Rich at Fox Sports Radio.
29: Three quick phone calls that we'll go to Mike who runs this. These people just want prizes?
3: Yes.
29: Waiting for things? Oh, look at that. Greedy, but I love it. Monty, you have a final answer? Well, before we get to Mike, what sport do you think a woman could break through on?
38: I don't think there is.
29: It's tough.
38: I don't think there is.
29: I mean, like,
38: if we're talking about a sport that requires any sort of physical agility, speed, like that, no. You guys already mentioned racing or gaming. But if we're talking about something that requires anything speed, physical, agility, the answer is no.
29: Yeah, it would have to be like one in a billion.
36: I still think second base.
38: The thing is, you would say, okay, yeah, she could probably play defense. But are you willing to not take the power with hitting? Luis Arraez cannot stay on a team, and all that guy does is hit singles, which is what a girl would do. Sure. He can't stay on a team.
29: The possible four-time batting champ. Floats around the league because he can't hit home runs.
38: Because he can't. Right. So it's not what they want.
29: You're saying like a girl would be this. No, but that's a great trend.
5: Look up this guy. I think his name is Luis Durango. He's a minor league prospect for the Yankees.
29: Yeah.
5: And his whole game is. What's it called? The Baltimore chop? Where he's a slap hitter who's just slapping the ball opposite field, oppo taco all the time, slapping it away just to get on base. And they're sort of changing the way the game is played. Mm. Like, get on base more for the guys that are hitting home
29: analytics
5: runs.
29: Say the exact opposite.
5: Yeah, but Mike might be onto something. Maybe
29: how many singles does it take to score a run? Three.
5: Yeah.
29: It takes one extra base hit and another hit, and you're in. The emphasis on extra base hits and exit velocity and trajectory is too much for anyone to reverse course. No team is going to be like, you know, let's go back to small ball slap hitting. It's just not going to happen. And Monty, that's a great, great thought, because I've coached girls softball and boys baseball. And I promise you, there are girls that I see that I've coached that are definitely better than boys their own age. But guess what? Puberty and growing, that takes place at 9, 10, 11, 12.
5: Yeah, but baseball size doesn't matter. It's not impossible, dude. This Durango guy that I'm talking about weighs 135 pounds. He's still in the minors, but he's making like a lot of noise because he's playing a different game.
29: He'll never make the bigs.
5: You know what? I hope he does, just so you could eat your words.
29: I hope he does so that he makes money. Not so that I eat my words. I wish everyone the best, but
5: he's a Panamanian guy in the Yankees organization.
29: No one's ever heard of him but you, because you're a Yankees fan.
5: Yeah, dude. People are talking about him already. He's in the minors.
29: Oh, your Yankees chat? Talking Yanks? Durango, 135 pounds. Know who I have heard about?
5: Speaking of talking Yanks, how about you move on and start talking to Mike?
29: I have a question for you.
3: Yeah.
29: No one's talking about Durango, but who's the guy that is the size of Aaron Judge, that was also in the Yankees farm system?
5: Spencer Jones.
29: Yeah, people talk about that guy. You know why? Because he's a beast. That's what people talk about.
5: But the point here is, baseball's a sport where you don't have to be 6'7".
29: I know, but that's why Altuve's the anomaly, and that's like, he's the one-time anomaly.
5: All right.
29: I'm just saying.
5: I would never say never, that's all.
29: Okay.
5: Never say never.
29: All right, let's go to a guy who brings the hot takes. Listen, polarizing as can be. Mike, people love you, and there's other people like, hi. I hate this guy.
5: Before you give us our take, Mike, can you give us the update on the streak? Because last week we talked about Mike had a biking streak that he had to put aside. What was the streak again?
36: 137 weeks, a little over 2.5 years.
5: So you took your bike out 137 weeks straight at an average of 29 miles per run.
36: That's correct.
5: Wow.
36: Yep.
5: And it ended last week.
36: Yeah.
5: That's the update?
36: It did. Yeah, unfortunately, for some unfortunate medical situation, I was told by my doctor I should not ride my bike for a couple of weeks. So
29: Mike Ripken Jr.
36: And I did not. A lot of people said, hey, just go out and cruise around, like do some jumping jacks, something easy.
29: I like how you didn't take the BS way.
36: Because I knew I would always know.
29: Yeah.
36: Would always know. Yeah. And then it would feel cheap to me.
29: Can I challenge everyone to another streak? You might think this is perverted, but I think it's fantastic. Everyone in this room should try it with their partner. My wife and I, every so often, we throw the challenge out there. Find a way every day for a week, 7 days in a row. It rejuvenates your marriage or relationship.
5: What do you call this? The Dicky streak?
29: You could call it whatever you want. All I'm saying is 7 days in a row.
5: You gotta
29: name
5: it.
29: I know people got kids.
5: Own it.
29: I know people got responsibilities. I know people got stuff going on. You got work and hours there, and people are tired. But if you could find a way, 7 days in a row with your partner, I promise you, it gives you some type of like fun, joy, rejuvenation in your relationship. Take my word for it.
5: Yeah, Rich be stroking.
29: No, you be stroking. Rich is
5: his wife.
29: All right, let's go to Mike, who runs this take.
3: Who's the microphone assassin?
6: It's time for Mike, who runs this take.
7: Who?
29: Mike.
7: Big Mike may get to be in charge of this segment, but he still doesn't run this place. He really doesn't even run this segment when you think about it, because this mic can be turned off by Sam at any moment.
6: That may be true, but Big Mike does get to pick the topic, and then CNR offer their strong opinions on it. Consider it a warm-up to Midweek Major. Mike, who runs this take.
29: There he is. Who? Hey, Mike.
36: Hello, everybody.
29: Mike.
36: Good to see you.
29: Always great to see you, Mike.
36: So, I am back from vacation. You guys missed me last week?
29: Mike, without you here.
38: You were gone?
5: Oh, yeah, yeah, kind of, yeah.
36: Thanks, Mike. That's so sweet.
5: You know, we missed you, Mike. Great to see you.
29: Mike, could I give you a perspective? When you're away on vacation, I'm just saying anyone can relate to this.
36: Sure.
29: You feel like, oh, my God, they must be like, well, what are they doing without me? You're missed, but like everyone's so wrapped up in their own thing that it's like.
36: Yeah, I know nobody misses me.
29: No, we miss you because we talk to you every day.
36: I get it.
29: But I always feel that way. Like when we're off for a couple of days, I'm like, man, what are they doing without us? Meanwhile, like, no one cares.

0: must be found.
1: If you're hearing this, you should be concerned about the Asian longhorned beetle, an invasive species that's destroying our trees. But you can help. Look for the signs and help stop the beetle.
0: Look up, look down, look around, look up, look down, look around. In the trees and on the ground, 'cause the ALB must be found.
1: Some signs of the ALB are dime-sized holes on tree trunks, a sawdust-like material called frass, and the beetle itself, with a long black body and white spots.